This song is called I Can't Believe That You're In Love With Me. It also features this strange shower bath on the piano, this alto horn. I can't believe that you're in love with me.

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0: 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Welcome to Club International.
1: All right.

0: Thank you very much. Of course, you recognize that tune as All or Nothing at All.
1: I'm Andrew Sordoni, former chairman and producer for Chiaroscuro Records. We had many memorable recording sessions during the years that Hank O'Neill and I were collaborators, partners, and stewards of this remarkable company. The reason we gave Chiaroscuro Records to WVIA was to ensure long-term stewardship and the preservation of the material, but more importantly, the respect that this, all of this artwork, this musical artwork, deserves. And WVIA has as part of its mission to entertain and educate. And this is just one more resource for WVIA and Chiaroscuro to be partners in fulfilling that mission.

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1: Willie Pickens. Yeah, beautiful.
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this is Terry Gibbs. I think probably some of the most fun I ever had was recording for Cash Girl Records. We recorded live on the cruise. You don't feel like you're recording. And when you're having fun on a cruise, eating all that food, and you're getting a chance to play a lot of jazz, you can't make better records than we just did.

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I'm Andrew Sordoni, former chiaroscuro and producer of Chiaroscuro Records, and this is Chiaroscuro Records Radio and Webstream. 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

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Very tricky little tune. Not recommended for fusion and confusion musicians.

Hi, I'm Ted Rosenthal, and you're listening to the Chiaroscuro channel, and I was happy to play on the Jerry Mulligan songbook, and I hope you hear that CD and many other great ones that are part of the Chiaroscuro label.

Thank you very much. Good evening, ladies and gentlemen. I'd like to make you aware of all these great artists on the bandstand here. That's Willie Pickens at the piano. Keeter Betts, contrabasso. Bobby Shue on trumpet, flugelhorn. And George Young, saxophone.

This is saxophonist Virginia Mayhew. I was thrilled when Hank O'Neill and Andy Sordoni approached me about recording for Chiaroscuro. They recorded so many great jazz artists, and I was honored to become a part of their label. NeNe Green was my first official recording, and Chiaroscuro made it so easy. I was able to bring in the great pianist Kenny Barron, in addition to my regular band of Ingrid Jensen, Harvey S., Adam Cruz, and Leon Parker. Kenny Barron was amazing, such an incredible musician, sweetheart, and a total pro. I think his presence not only elevated the music, but also opened a lot of doors for me. Hank and Andy of Chiaroscuro Records put me on the map, and I will forever be grateful.

0: 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And that's me, too. And dedicated producers from WVIA, HD3 Scranton, Wilkes-Barre, and Hazleton, Pennsylvania.
1: You want to hear another blues?
2: Yeah. Slow. Second stanza.

0: know what I did?
1: What'd you do?
0: I bought me a coffee grinder.
1: Coffee grinder.
0: Bought the best one I could find.
1: I know.

0: did.
1: What you do?
0: So he could grind my coffee. Cause he's got a brand new grind. You see, Clark?
1: Yeah.
0: He's got that sweet something.
1: Yeah, I heard about it, yeah.
0: And I told my gal friend Lou.
1: You remember her, she told you things.
0: He's got that sweet something.
1: Yeah.

0: that man a blanket.
1: Yeah.
0: And a pillow for his head at night.
1: Pillow for his head.

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1: Yeah.
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1: Yeah.
0: What does she mean by that?
1: I don't know what he means by that. What do you mean by the first cabbage?
0: And it made it all.

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It's in blues. Thank you.

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1: 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I don't want to get run over here. Phil Upchurch, he's got something for your buns.

0: You're very kind, folks. Let's give Phil Upchurch a nice round of applause there.
1: Hello and welcome to the Chiaroscuro Jazz Podcasts. I'm George Graham, Director of Artistry and Repertoire for the Venerable Jazz Label, celebrating our 50th anniversary and featuring over 100 titles by some of the world's great jazz musicians. This time we feature one of the most durable and multifaceted jazz artists who was recorded for Chiaroscuro, saxophonist Lee Konitz, whose musical career spanned from 1945 until his passing in 2020 at the age of 92. He recorded well over 100 albums as a leader, and his musical associations include generations of leading jazz musicians, including Charlie Parker, Stan Getz, and Miles Davis, up to rocker Elvis Costello. Born into an immigrant family in Chicago, Lee Konitz developed an early interest in music, inspired by recordings by Benny Goodman. He received his first clarinet at age 11 and began his professional career in 1945. The next year, he met influential pianist and composer Lenny Tristano. In 1947, he worked with the Claude Thornhill Orchestra, with arrangements by Jerry Mulligan and Gil Evans. Then in 1949 and 1950, he was part of one of the most influential series of recording sessions of that era, Miles Davis's Birth of the Cool. It was a distinctive nonet format. Konitz was the last surviving member of those Birth of the Cool sessions. During the 1950s, 60s, and 70s, he continued to record prolifically with such associates as Elvin Jones, Dave Brubeck, and Ornette Coleman. Lee Konitz recorded two albums for Chiaroscuro in 1977, a quintet and a nonet. Though the nine-piece band was the same size as the Kind of Blues sessions, the sound is quite different. Here from the Lee Konitz nonet album on Chiaroscuro is the band's arrangement of one of the best-known compositions by bebop innovator Tad Dameron, If You Could See Me Now.

0: Lee Konitz with If You Could See Me Now from the 1977 Chiaroscuro recording Lee Konitz Nonet. One of the distinctive features of many of Chiaroscuro's CDs is the jazz speak track, in which the artists talk about their music in their own words. Here's Lee Konitz on the Nonet session and the genesis of the group.
1: I had thought at some point that this would be an opportunity for me to do some writing, some arranging that I hadn't done too much of before. And I spoke with Jimmy Knepper and with David Berger. David is a Duke Ellington scholar who was conducting Wynton Marsalis at Lincoln Center Band for a long time. And actually David was responsible for suggesting the instrumentation. And there was a club across the street from where I live on 86th Street called Strikers. And the band worked there for one or two nights a week for about a year or a year and a half. And this is a way that you can build a band by meeting every week. No one was paid too much, cab fare maybe, or for drinks. And people look forward to playing. And some people never miss those nights, Jimmy Knepper for one, unless it was a great gig. And writers volunteered to contribute music to the band. I wrote some things, not as much as I was hoping to, but Cy Johnson was one of the main people. He has a facility of writing fast and well and coming in and rehearsing the music and taking it home and bringing it back the next time all corrected. And Jimmy Knepper wrote some things, and David Berger and Ronnie Cubo and Kenny Berger. And it was a very nice experience for everyone. The configuration of the band, as you might have heard, is two trumpets doubling flugelhorns, two trombones, one doubling bass trombone. Sam Burtis played the bass trombone sometimes, and two saxophones, baritone, and me playing soprano and the alto, and three rhythm. At some point, I thought of adding a tenor to have more of a saxophone section, but I enjoyed this kind of unusual ensemble and the power of the brass section to give it the big band kind of feeling and still retain basically a small band philosophy.
0: Now here's more from the Lee Konitz Nonet with their arrangement of John Coltrane's Giant Steps.

0: The Lee Konitz Nonet with Sometimes I'm Happy, and before that, John Coltrane's Giant Steps. Lee Konitz could probably be described as a musically restless soul, constantly exploring new styles and different configurations, ranging from swing to bebop to cool jazz to avant-garde. So this Nonet configuration did not last long. Here again is Lee Konitz.
1: Because of the lack of pay, I thought it was a great opportunity to give everyone a chance to really stretch out and play. That's what they wanted to do after playing the arrangements, play some extended solos. So that was fine. Then I realized one night that I was sitting most of the time listening to everybody else play, and given my druthers, I prefer to play myself. So that's one of the other reasons why I gave up the band. The other reason was getting 8 answering machines every time I called for a rehearsal or a job.
0: As mentioned earlier, Konitz's musical interests were very wide, and included on the Nonet album is a piece by one of jazz's great pioneers, Louis Armstrong, Strutting with Some Barbecue.

0: The Lee Konitz Nonette from the Chiaroscuro album of the same name, with an original by Lee Konitz called Fourth Dimension. And before that, the Louis Armstrong classic Struttin' with Some Barbecue. The personnel includes Lee Konitz on alto and soprano sax, Ronnie Kuber on baritone, Bert Collins and John Eckert on trumpets, Jimmy Knepper on trombone, Sam Burtis on bass trombone and tuba, Ben Aronoff on piano, Nobby Toda on bass, and Kenny Washington on drums. The album was recorded in New York in 1977, produced by Hank O'Neill, and is available on Chiaroscuro. You can find the Lee Konitz Nonette and many other Chiaroscuro releases on our website at chiaroscurojazz.org, where you can find a searchable database of the artists and music on the label. 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
1: This is saxophonist John Gordon. Back in the early 90s, Hank O'Neill of Chiaroscuro Records and I spoke about making a quartet recording, and we did that in early 92 with a great band with Kevin Hayes, Scott Colley, and Bill Stewart on drums, and the great Phil Woods, one of my all-time heroes and a teacher and a great friend, was also part of that recording, and we were very honored to have him. Another hero of both Phil and mine, and in fact all of us who are jazz musicians, Benny Carter, were on a live record that we made at a floating jazz festival at a jazz cruise in the spring of 94, and we were really thrilled to have Benny Carter and Phil both on that particular record date with that group, and that was a different band with Bill Charlap, Sean Smith, and Tim Horner. And that was really a thrill to make these records at the time, and they were a big learning experience for me and a great honor to play with such great musicians.

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Thank you. Frank Foster. All right. Dr. Notes. Thank you.

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1: Yeah, this one is about a lamb that couldn't have any more babies. The title of this song is, "There Will Never Be Another You."

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Hello, this is jazz bassist composer Sean Smith. Working with Chiaroscuro was a real treat. You know, this was my first recording, and this band was a new band, and we were all very anxious to get the music out there. Now, with Chiaroscuro, they allow you to do what you, essentially do what you want. It's a sort of an artistic carte blanche. And we were able to record the music we wanted for the lengths of time we wanted. And we were never told what to do, never controlled. We were only encouraged by the label. And this is something, as, in case you don't know, which is a very rare thing. And we're grateful, very grateful for that.

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There's a party going on inside. Party going on inside. Party going on inside, yeah. Party going on inside. Your eyes are like lighted windows.

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I'm missing you since you went away, having the blues both night and day, weeping and wailing and crying and carrying on for you. I'm in the mood to let you know I never knew I loved you so. Will you?

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0: 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I'm Andrew Sordoni, former chiarmuan and producer of Chiaroscuro Records, and this is Chiaroscuro Records Radio and Webstream. 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
1: Thank you. I was just sitting in the corner thinking how blessed I am. And I was thinking how blessed we all are. Of the billions of people on the planet, just think, we're the only ones listening to this music. Isn't that something? I love you guys. I love you.
0: The day

Thank you. Let's give another nice round of applause to the great O.C. Smith, ladies and gentlemen. 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Yeah.

0: Thank you very much.
1: Hi, this is Chiaroscuro engineer producer John Bates. 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

This is a composition written by Bobby Shue. He wrote it for Connie Condoli, the great trumpet player, and this one is titled Counting Down.

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And while we're on the subject of Duke Ellington, we're going to play two pieces from Ellington's The Queen's Suite. Two very beautiful selections. The first one is called The Single Petal of a Rose, followed by Sunset and the Mockingbird.

0: Ja.
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Now we're going to invite my old friend and colleague, the good doctor of notes, Frank Foster. Let's hear it for Frank Foster. All right. And we're going to play a Do It. We're going to ask Lynn Seaton to make an introduction for us for My Funny Valentine.

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I'm Andrew Sordoni, former chairman and producer for Chiaroscuro Records. We had many memorable recording sessions during the years that Hank O'Neill and I were collaborators, partners, and stewards of this remarkable company. The reason we gave Chiaroscuro Records to WVIA was to ensure long-term stewardship and the preservation of the material, but more importantly, the respect that this all of this artwork, this musical artwork, deserves. And WVIA has as part of its mission to entertain and educate. And this is just one more resource for WVIA and Chiaroscuro to be partners in fulfilling that mission.

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2: Hello and welcome to the Chiaroscuro Jazz Podcasts. I'm George Graham, Director of Artistry and Repertoire for the venerable jazz label, celebrating our 50th anniversary and featuring over 100 titles by some of the world's great jazz musicians. This time we feature one of the most durable and multifaceted jazz artists who was recorded for Chiaroscuro, saxophonist Lee Konitz, whose musical career spanned from 1945 until his passing in 2020 at the age of 92. He recorded well over 100 albums as a leader, and his musical associations include generations of leading jazz musicians, including Charlie Parker, Stan Getz, and Miles Davis, up to rocker Elvis Costello. Born into an immigrant family in Chicago, Lee Konitz developed an early interest in music, inspired by recordings by Benny Goodman. He received his first clarinet at age 11 and began his professional career in 1945. The next year, he met influential pianist and composer Lenny Tristano. In 1947, he worked with the Claude Thornhill Orchestra with arrangements by Jerry Mulligan and Gil Evans. Then in 1949 and 1950, he was part of one of the most influential series of recording sessions of that era, Miles Davis's Birth of the Cool. It was a distinctive nonet format. Konitz was the last surviving member of those Birth of the Cool sessions. During the 1950s, 60s, and 70s, he continued to record prolifically with such associates as Elvin Jones, Dave Brubeck, and Ornette Coleman. Lee Konitz recorded two albums for Chiaroscuro in 1977, a quintet and a nonet. Though the nine-piece band was the same size as the Kind of Blues sessions, the sound is quite different. Here from the Lee Konitz Nonet album on Chiaroscuro is the band's arrangement of one of the best-known compositions by bebop innovator Tad Dameron, If You Could See Me Now.

0: Lee Konitz with If You Could See Me Now from the 1977 chiaroscuro recording Lee Konitz Nonet. One of the distinctive features of many of chiaroscuro's CDs is the jazz speak track, in which the artists talk about their music in their own words. Here's Lee Konitz on the Nonet session and the genesis of the group.
1: I had thought at some point that this would be an opportunity for me to do some writing, some arranging that I hadn't done too much of before. And I spoke with Jimmy Knepper and with David Berger. David is a Duke Ellington scholar who was conducting Wynton Marsalis Lincoln Center Band for a long time. And actually David was responsible for suggesting the instrumentation. And there was a club across the street from where I live on 86th Street called Strikers. And the band worked there for one or two nights a week for about a year or a year and a half. And this is a way that you can build a band by meeting every week. No one was paid too much, cab fare maybe, or for drinks. And people look forward to playing. And some people never missed those nights, Jimmy Knepper for one, unless it was a great gig. And writers volunteered to contribute music to the band. I wrote some things, not as much as I was hoping to, but Cy Johnson was one of the main people. He has a facility of writing fast and well and coming in and rehearsing the music and taking it home and bringing it back the next time all corrected. And Jimmy Knepper wrote some things, and David Berger and Ronnie Cubo and Kenny Berger. And it was a very nice experience for everyone. The configuration of the band, as you might have heard, is two trumpets doubling flugelhorns, two trombones, one doubling bass trombone. Sam Burtis played the bass trombone sometimes, and two saxophones, baritone, and me playing soprano and the alto, and three rhythm. At some point, I thought of adding a tenor to have more of a saxophone section, but I enjoyed this kind of unusual ensemble and the power of the brass section to give it the big band kind of feeling and still retain basically a small band philosophy.
0: Now here's more from the Lee Konitz Nonet with their arrangement of John Coltrane's Giant Steps.

0: The Lee Konitz Nonet with Sometimes I'm Happy, and before that, John Coltrane's Giant Steps. Lee Konitz could probably be described as a musically restless soul, constantly exploring new styles and different configurations, ranging from swing to bebop to cool jazz to avant-garde. So this Nonet configuration did not last long. Here again is Lee Konitz.
1: Because of the lack of pay, I thought it was a great opportunity to give everyone a chance to really stretch out and play. That's what they wanted to do after playing the arrangements, play some extended solos. So that was fine. Then I realized one night that I was sitting most of the time listening to everybody else play, and given my druthers, I'd prefer to play myself. So that's one of the other reasons why I gave up the band. The other reason was getting 8 answering machines every time I called for a rehearsal or a job.
0: As mentioned earlier, Konitz's musical interests were very wide, and included on the Nonet album is a piece by one of jazz's great pioneers, Louis Armstrong, Strutting with Some Barbecue.

0: The Lee Konitz Nonette from the Chiaroscuro album of the same name, with an original by Lee Konitz called Fourth Dimension. And before that, the Louis Armstrong classic Struttin' with Some Barbecue. The personnel includes Lee Konitz on alto and soprano sax, Ronnie Kuber on baritone, Bert Collins and John Eckert on trumpets, Jimmy Knepper on trombone, Sam Burtis on bass trombone and tuba, Ben Aronoff on piano, Nobby Tota on bass, and Kenny Washington on drums. The album was recorded in New York in 1977, produced by Hank O'Neill, and is available on Chiaroscuro. 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
1: Hi, this is Terry Gibbs. I think probably some of the most fun I ever had was recording for Chiaroscuro Records. We recorded live on the cruise. You don't feel like you're recording. And when you're having fun on a cruise, eating all that food, and you're getting a chance to play a lot of jazz, you can't make better records than we just did.

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Hi, I'm Ted Rosenthal, and you're listening to the Chiaroscuro channel, and I was happy to play on the Jerry Mulligan songbook, and I hope you hear that CD and many other great ones that are part of the Chiaroscuro label.

This is saxophonist Virginia Mayhew. I was thrilled when Hank O'Neill and Annie Sordoni approached me about recording for Chiaroscuro. They recorded so many great jazz artists, and I was honored to become a part of their label. Nene Green was my first official recording, and Chiaroscuro made it so easy. I was able to bring in the great pianist Kenny Barron, in addition to my regular band of Ingrid Jensen, Harvey S., Adam Cruz, and Leon Parker. Kenny Barron was amazing, such an incredible musician, sweetheart, and a total pro. I think his presence not only elevated the music, but also opened a lot of doors for me. Hank and Andy of Chiaroscuro Records put me on the map, and I will forever be grateful.

0: My fate is in your hands. I think that's a, it's a long time since I...
1: That takes me back 30-some years.
2: What ever happened to Andy Rizal?
1: Andy's been paralyzed for the last 16 years. He can't get out of bed, but he's still right.
0: He's still alive. I was wondering where he was.
1: Huh?
2: Where is he?
1: California. Bought a beautiful home out there. He's been living in California for over 20 years.
2: I'm sorry. Yeah. I didn't hear about that sickness.
3: Now, you taste paralysis?
1: Yeah.
2: He's a poet. He's a real poet. Look at those lyrics.
1: Great guy. He's got Fats Waller's little piano that he used to have with him.
2: Yeah.
1: All these years.
2: Fats was a great melody writer, but he was very lucky to have a guy like Andy around.
1: He was lucky Andy made it.

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I'm a sentimental person. The title of this song is You Don't Know What Love Is. That's a disagreement between two fools.

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Very nice. We'll take another short intermission and be back with you very soon. How's about a nice round of applause for wonderful Brian Tarf on bass? Thank you very much for listening and being quiet.

Thank you for Sheba. Thank you. Thank you. We have now a very rare treat for you. We're going to feature the stellar trumpeters back here in the back row, from left to right. Miss Crystal Torres. Next to her is Tony Lujan, next to her. And Frank Green. Then Stepko Goot.

Greetings. I'm Andrew Sordoni, former chiairman and producer of Chiaroscuro Records, and this is Chiaroscuro Records Radio and Webstream. 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

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This is also Chiaroscuro Records, Radio, and Webstream, a library of fine jazz recordings heard round the world from WVIA HD3, Scranton, Wilkes-Barre, and Hazleton, Pennsylvania, USA. 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

This is saxophonist John Gordon. Back in the early 90s, Hank O'Neill of Chiaroscuro Records and I spoke about making a quartet recording. And we did that in early 92 with a great band with Kevin Hayes, Scott Colley, and Bill Stewart on drums. And the great Phil Woods, one of my all-time heroes and a teacher and a great friend, was also a part of that recording. And we were very honored to have him. Another hero of both Phil and mine, and in fact all of us who are jazz musicians, Benny Carter, were on a live record that we made at a floating jazz festival at a jazz cruise in the spring of 94. And we were really thrilled to have Benny Carter and Phil both on that particular record date with that group. And that was a different band with Bill Charlap, Sean Smith, and Tim Horner. And that was really a thrill to make these records at the time, and they were a big learning experience for me and a great honor to play with such great musicians.

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Willie the Picker Pickens.

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0: Hello, this is jazz bassist composer Sean Smith. Working with Chiaroscuro was a real treat. You know, this was my first recording, and this band was a new band, and we were all very anxious to get the music out there. Now, with Chiaroscuro, they allow you to do what you want. It's a sort of an artistic carte blanche. And we were able to record the music we wanted for the lengths of time we wanted. And we were never told what to do, never controlled. We were only encouraged by the label. And this is something, as, in case you don't know, which is a very rare thing. And we're grateful, very grateful for that.
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0: I'm Andrew Sordoni, former chairman and producer for Chiaroscuro Records. We had many memorable recording sessions during the years that Hank O'Neill and I were collaborators, partners, and stewards of this remarkable company. The reason we gave Chiaroscuro Records to WVIA was to ensure long-term stewardship and the preservation of the material, but more importantly, the respect that all of this artwork, this musical artwork, deserves. And WVIA has as part of its mission to entertain and educate. And this is just one more resource for WVIA and Chiaroscuro to be partners in fulfilling that mission.
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2: Here's our vocal side. A young lady we're very proud of because of her classical training and her experience traveling with me all around the world, and she's having an awful lot to do as far as the language barrier is concerned, highly received in the Scandinavian country, and when we just returned from Japan, Australia, Bangkok, Thailand. Ladies and gentlemen, here is Miss Marla Joseph.

Hello and welcome to the Chiaroscuro Jazz Podcasts. I'm George Graham, Director of Artistry and Repertoire for the Venerable Jazz Label, celebrating our 50th anniversary and featuring over 100 titles by some of the world's great jazz musicians. This time we feature one of the most durable and multifaceted jazz artists who was recorded for Chiaroscuro, saxophonist Lee Konitz, whose musical career spanned from 1945 until his passing in 2020 at the age of 92. He recorded well over 100 albums as a leader, and his musical associations include generations of leading jazz musicians, including Charlie Parker, Stan Getz, and Miles Davis, up to rocker Elvis Costello. Born into an immigrant family in Chicago, Lee Konitz developed an early interest in music, inspired by recordings by Benny Goodman. He received his first clarinet at age 11 and began his professional career in 1945. The next year, he met influential pianist and composer Lenny Tristano. In 1947, he worked with the Claude Thornhill Orchestra with arrangements by Jerry Mulligan and Gil Evans. Then in 1949 and 1950, he was part of one of the most influential series of recording sessions of that era, Miles Davis's Birth of the Cool. It was a distinctive nonet format. Konitz was the last surviving member of those Birth of the Cool sessions. During the 1950s, 60s, and 70s, he continued to record prolifically with such associates as Elvin Jones, Dave Brubeck, and Ornette Coleman. Lee Konitz recorded two albums for Chiaroscuro in 1977, a quintet and a nonet. Though the nine-piece band was the same size as the Kind of Blues sessions, the sound is quite different. Here from the Lee Konitz nonet album on Chiaroscuro is the band's arrangement of one of the best-known compositions by bebop innovator Tad Dameron, If You Could See Me Now.

0: Lee Konitz with If You Could See Me Now from the 1977 Chiaroscuro recording Lee Konitz Nonet. One of the distinctive features of many of Chiaroscuro's CDs is the jazz speak track, in which the artists talk about their music in their own words. Here's Lee Konitz on the Nonet session and the genesis of the group.
1: I had thought at some point that this would be an opportunity for me to do some writing, some arranging that I hadn't done too much of before. And I spoke with Jimmy Knepper and with David Berger. David is a Duke Ellington scholar who was conducting Wynton Marsalis at Lincoln Center Band for a long time. And actually David was responsible for suggesting the instrumentation. And there was a club across the street from where I live on 86th Street called Strikers. And the band worked there for one or two nights a week for about a year or a year and a half. And this is a way that you can build a band by meeting every week. No one was paid too much, cab fare maybe, or for drinks. And people look forward to playing. And some people never missed those nights. Jimmy Knepper, for one, unless it was a great gig. And writers volunteered to contribute music to the band. I wrote some things, not as much as I was hoping to, but Cy Johnson was one of the main people. He has a facility of writing fast and well and coming in and rehearsing the music and taking it home and bringing it back the next time all corrected. And Jimmy Knepper wrote some things, and David Berger and Ronnie Cubo and Kenny Berger. And it was a very nice experience for everyone. The configuration of the band, as you might have heard, is two trumpets doubling flugelhorns, two trombones, one doubling bass trombone. Sam Burtis played the bass trombone sometimes, and two saxophones, baritone, and me playing soprano and the alto, and three rhythm. At some point, I thought of adding a tenor to have more of a saxophone section, but I enjoyed this kind of unusual ensemble and the power of the brass section to give it the big band kind of feeling and still retain basically a small band philosophy.
0: Now here's more from the Lee Konitz Nonet with their arrangement of John Coltrane's Giant Steps.

0: The Lee Konitz Nonet with Sometimes I'm Happy, and before that, John Coltrane's Giant Steps. Lee Konitz could probably be described as a musically restless soul, constantly exploring new styles and different configurations, ranging from swing to bebop to cool jazz to avant-garde. So this Nonet configuration did not last long. Here again is Lee Konitz.
1: Because of the lack of pay, I thought it was a great opportunity to give everyone a chance to really stretch out and play. That's what they wanted to do after playing the arrangements, play some extended solos. So that was fine. Then I realized one night that I was sitting most of the time listening to everybody else play, and given my druthers, I'd prefer to play myself. So that's one of the other reasons why I gave up the band. The other reason was getting 8 answering machines every time I called for a rehearsal or a job.
0: As mentioned earlier, Konitz's musical interests were very wide, and included on the Nonet album is a piece by one of jazz's great pioneers, Louis Armstrong, Strutting with Some Barbecue.

0: the Lee Konitz Nonet from the Chiaroscuro album of the same name, with an original by Lee Konitz called Fourth Dimension. And before that, the Louis Armstrong classic, Struttin' with Some Barbecue. The personnel includes Lee Konitz on alto and soprano sax, Ronnie Kuber on baritone, Bert Collins and John Eckert on trumpets, Jimmy Knepper on trombone, Sam Burtis on bass trombone and tuba, Ben Aronoff on piano, Nobby Toda on bass, and Kenny Washington on drums. The album was recorded in New York in 1977, produced by Hank O'Neill, and is available on Chiaroscuro. You can find the Lee Konitz Nonet and many other Chiaroscuro releases on our website at chiaroscurojazz.org, where you can find a searchable database of the artists and music on the label. 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
1: Hi, this is Terry Gibbs. I think probably some of the most fun I ever had was recording for Chiaroscuro Records. We recorded live on the cruise. You don't feel like you're recording. And when you're having fun on a cruise, eating all that food, and you're getting a chance to play a lot of jazz, you can't make better records than we just did.

0: 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Thank you.
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Even though we're a small number of us in here tonight, I want to thank everybody very much who's out here for being here, and to again say what an honor it was to be a part of this celebration for Mr. Benny Carter.

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1: My next selection, I recorded this number with Dave Brubeck. And I hope you remember, and I hope I remember the words. Am I blue? Huh.

Good evening. At the drums, we have Ray Mosca. On the bass, Milt Hinton. At the piano, Derek Smith. And from Texas, Bucky Pizzarelli. He joined us tonight because he got a request for us to play a tune called Nuage. Is that right? I have to make my speech again? Hank Mancini didn't hear my speech. Hank, I know you're here. This was written by the late Django Reinhardt, a French guitarist called Nuage. And Django was a gypsy, and he had three fingers on his hand, and all he stole was bowling balls.

This is saxophonist Virginia Mayhew. I was thrilled when Hank O'Neill and Andy Sordoni approached me about recording for Chiaroscuro. They recorded so many great jazz artists, and I was honored to become a part of their label. Nene Green was my first official recording, and Chiaroscuro made it so easy. I was able to bring in the great pianist Kenny Barron, in addition to my regular band of Ingrid Jensen, Harvey S., Adam Cruz, and Leon Parker. Kenny Barron was amazing, such an incredible musician, sweetheart, and a total pro. I think his presence not only elevated the music, but also opened a lot of doors for me. Hank and Andy of Chiaroscuro Records put me on the map, and I will forever be grateful.

Hello, this is Chiaroscuro engineer producer John Bates. This is Chiaroscuro Records radio and web stream. Inspired performances and original jazz compositions heard around the world from WVIA HD3, Scranton, Wilkes-Barre, and Hazleton, Pennsylvania, USA. 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

Thank you. Thank you. Thank you very much. Joe Temperley, our reed section. How about it for Joe Temperley? And the Floating Jazz Festival trio consisting of Keeter Betts on bass. Jackie Williams on drums. And Junior Mance at the piano. Thank you. Thank you.

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1: Here's a composition written by Clifford Brown, Tiny Capers.

Thank you very much. It's Clifford Brown, arrangement of Tiny Capers. Okay.

0: Give my regards to the prince.
1: I will, buddy. I'll tell him he was wrong.
0: Huh? 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